Okay. Hope you enjoyed that. One coming in and one more after that. And it is classic time. Gonna go out with a bang. Have a great weekend. I'll see you all next Friday. Don't forget DJ Challenger in the morning, Fridays, Saturday and Sunday morning. And Catch a Vibe, of course, every Sunday, 7 till 9. Challenger during the week. Okay, well, with yourselves. Have a great week.

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0: Good morning, good afternoon, or good evening, and welcome along to Asia and Claire Simone's Catch a Vibe. We got a heat wave coming your way. Whenever I'm with you, something inside. Isn't that? It's like a heat wave.
1: Yes.
0: Yes. Martha and the Vandellas.
1: Something like that.
0: Yes, I think so. Anyway, hello. Sun is coming.
1: Please.
0: Correct me. No, don't. Anyway, hello, everyone. 2 hours of wonderful music coming your way, as always, on Asia and Claire Simone's Catch a Vibe. Asia's going to say hello, and without further ado, we'll play you some mega, mega music so you can totally, like, chill out, man.
1: Yes, welcome along. Another, as Claire said, mega show coming along. I think that will be the word for the day, mega. Right. As Claire said, loads and loads of new music. Plus, we've been digging deep into our external hard drives to bring you lots of earful pleasure. Enjoy.

0: sun is there today, right? 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
1: My Jenna is cold.
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God, God, God, God, God, God, God, God, God, God, God, God, God, God, God, God, God, God, God, God, God, God, God, God, God, God, God, God, God, God, God, God, God, God, God, God, God, God, God, God, God, God, God, God, God, God, God, God, God, God, God, God, God, God, God, God, God, God, God, God, God, God, God, God, God, God, God, God, God, God, God, God, God, God, God, God, God, God, God, God, God, God, God, God, God, God, God, God, God, God, God, God, God, God, God, God, God, God, God, God, God, God, God, God, God, God, God, God, God, God, God, God, God, God, God, God, God, God, God, God, God, God, God, God, God, God, God, God, God, God, God, God, God, God, God, God, God, God, God, God, God, God, God, God, God, God, God, God, God,

0: trust you agree, some pukka music. Now, pukka means superb here over in Wales and England and even Scotland and Northern Ireland. I'm witching on, yes, some superb music. If you want to know what we played, and maybe even go out and purchase it, on Asian Claire Simone's Facebook page, the full playlist will go up at some point, as long as I can get my teeth in. Enjoy part two.
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How you gonna start a verse off like this? Even your scent got an accent. It making no sense. They're gonna put you in.

0: Unfortunately, we have come to the end of this week's show. On a serious note, the weather is going to get pretty hot in some parts of the UK, that is. So if you are in one of those parts where we're going to get to like over the 30s, please do take care of yourself. Enjoy the sun, but also take those precautions, okay? Be careful, look after yourselves. Drink lots of water.
1: Or beer.
0: Ice lollies, ice cream, enjoy it. Enjoy the bank holiday weekend as well, people here in the UK. For the rest of you around the world, have a wonderful week ahead. And we shall see you the same time, the same place next week. As always, it's been a pleasure. Don't forget, you know, you can share the show, download it and share it. Oh, and by the way, I'm going to see Grogu soon. I can't believe it. I'm so excited. I'm a big, massive fan of The Mandalorian, and Grogu's my man. He's my dude. So anyway, just wanted to drop that in. See you same time, same place next week. Ta-ta from me.
1: Oh, God, and it's ta-ta from me as well. Bye-bye.
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Good evening, Lewis Copeland, Electric Line Radio. This is Friday, the 7th of June, 7th of the 6th, 2024. And I've got a night off. So why am I here? Well, Uncle Herb T's in the house. Well, he's somewhere. He's not actually in the room at the moment, but he should be soon. He's going to take you for the groovy music this evening. Uncle Herb T live on holiday from Canada. Well, actually, he goes on holiday to Canada and stays there for years. He's actually from here. Anyway, next up will be Herb T. Yo, I'll be in the chat room very soon. Whoop whoop yourselves.

0: A good evening. Do not attempt to adjust your radio. There is nothing wrong. We have taken control as to bring you this special show. We will return it to you as soon as you are grooving. 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
1: 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So kick back, dig, while we do it to you in your eardrums. For me, I'm known as Lollipop Man. Hey, I'm just the wrong head.

Herb in the house. Been a very long time. I'm back trying to take control of things. Come and join us for the next 2 hours of funky stuff and disturbing dance music. It's very nice to be back here at Studio A, top of the hilltop. Listen and enjoy. Welcome along. Thank you for listening. Hope you're very well this Friday.

depends on me. A big, big hello to Asia in the chat room, and of course Jazzy Jeff, suppliers of the beats in the background. So lovely to be able to go live and say hello to everybody.

sounds of Resolution 88. I hope you're enjoying the music. The track called Pitching Up. Pitching Up and Pulling.

Hello to the mystery listeners, wherever you are, if you're in North America, or if you're on the other side of the equator, or if you're in lovely England, as the sun sets, twilight's last gleaming is not quite here, but it's a very nice night, pleasant weather. The summer is about to knock on our door, hopefully. No rain, can't complain, that is the end of your weather report. Thank you so much for listening. Herb's in the hot seat. It's been a while since I've been in Studio One at the Hilltop with the red light on. So I'm a bit rusty, but I'm having a lovely time. I hope you're enjoying the music too. All the best to you. Thank you so much for listening. Electric Lion Radio's been on for a very long time, and we appreciate the support. We appreciate our friends in the chat room. Thank you, AJ. Thank you, Jeff. Thank you.

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We had a technical moment, as you do when you're not paying attention when you should be. Be enjoying the music. Sorry about that. Skippy, skippy. Okay, we're back.

live to air. This is live radio. I'm learning on the spot here. I'm doing my apprenticeship around the studio for the umpteenth time. Always changing. Anyway, sorry about the noise.

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It's been so much fun. Thanks for listening. Got the last one for you. I think the world needs some love. So here we go.

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your bird and I, above an ocean of tigers. You to your cage, by increments, by measures. Your bird and I, in perilous air, but flying. If I did or did not, I may show you a wider geography. I may act as if I might, I may. Maybe I have etheric sight. Perhaps I compose unwritten poems with no words and no meaning. Perhaps I was a water bearer in a past life, with a dream scroll unraveling, with perfect pitch, with all intention to disappear as air.

and our chemicals of surprise, our sex of heat and suspense, invisible eyes in arenas of dexterity, in arenas of the physical arenas of intimate technology, as blushing heat, as the sharp leaf of cane.

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Well, it's been a pleasure bringing you this week's show here on Catch a Vibe. P.S. The Old Geezer will be back with you next week. I do hope that you have enjoyed the show. Take care, everyone. Bye.

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0: Good morning, good afternoon, or good evening, and welcome along to Asia and Claire Simone's Catch a Vibe. If you can believe it already, people, it is in, we're in May. Where's the year gone already?
1: You had to think then, didn't you?
0: I did have to think, and thinking's quite hard. Anyway, 2 hours of wonderful music coming your way, as always, courtesy of our wonderful artists and promoters and individuals that post us in the right direction for some fab music. So Asia's going to say hello. And we're going to get on with this week's show.
1: Yeah, welcome along. Another 2 hours of gorgeous, gorgeous music with a little bit from me halfway through. So enjoy this week's Catch a Vibe.

0: Okay, we hope you enjoyed the first half of this week's show. Lots and lots of new music on part one. Part two, we've been digging very, very deep into our extensive musical archives. So, enjoy part two.
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With DJ Challenger, your Jamaican DJ. Playing the music that takes you back in time. 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With your host, DJ Challenger. Your Jamaican DJ. Throw them off the roast breadfruit. Challenger. A lick and fall back with coconut milk and mackerel. Challenger. Show them a water walk up on

What's happening in the world right now, especially with Israel, Iran, and the U.S., it's serious. And no, I'm not trying to scare you. I'm trying to wake you up because something is moving. And it's not just politics. It's not just war. It feels bigger. It feels biblical. Now look, Israel and Iran have never been cool. We know that. They've had tension for years, but lately, it's been on another level. Missile strikes, military threats, nuclear warnings. And now, the United States is stepping in, sending weapons, troops, money. The whole world is watching, and many don't even know why it matters. But let me tell you why it matters. Because the Bible said this kind of chaos would come right before the rise of a global leader. A false savior. Someone the Bible calls the Antichrist. Yeah, it's that real. Let's break it down. Here's what the Bible says in 1 John 2 verse 18. Dear children, this is the last hour, and as you have heard that the Antichrist is coming, even now many Antichrists have come. This is how we know it is the last hour. John is saying, you've heard he's coming, and even now you're seeing shadows of him. You're seeing people and systems that move like him, twisting truth, rejecting Christ, selling lies as light. And you know what? That's today. Look at how many people now follow their truth, not God's truth. How many churches won't even preach repentance? How culture celebrates darkness and calls it freedom? It's not random. It's setting the stage. Now listen to this verse. This is wild. Daniel 8 verse 23 says, in the latter part of their reign, when rebels have become completely wicked, a fierce-looking king, a master of intrigue, will arise. Let me break that down. It says when rebels have become completely wicked. That means when the world is so full of sin, so upside down, when evil becomes normal. That's when he rises. And it doesn't say he's loud or intense. It says he's a master of intrigue. That means he's clever, smart. He knows how to move in silence. He makes big plays without people even noticing. He speaks peace while setting up control. Now pause and think. Look at what's happening. Nations are begging for peace. People are tired of war, division, lies. They want someone, anyone, to step in and fix it. To bring solutions, unity, relief. That's the trap. Because when that man shows up, and he will, people will love him. They'll call him a genius, a peacemaker. But underneath all that charm is a heart that hates God. So what does Israel and Iran have to do with all this? Everything. Israel is God's time clock. Watch what happens with Israel, and you'll understand where we are in prophecy. The fact that Iran wants to wipe them off the map, that's not just politics, that's spiritual. The fact that the U.S. is deeply involved, sending support, building alliances, it could be setting the stage for a new global system. And what does the Bible say the Antichrist will do? He'll rise during global chaos, bring temporary peace, and deceive many. So are we watching the start of that right now? Maybe. We're not saying this exact war is the moment he rises, but we're saying it could be leading us there. And let's be honest, the world is ripe for it. Everything's shaking. People are desperate. And when people are desperate, they follow the wrong leaders. So here's my message to you. Don't sleep. Don't get distracted. Don't put your trust in politicians, celebrities, or smooth talkers. Keep your eyes on Jesus. Keep your heart in the Word. Because when it all hits, you don't want to be caught off guard.

This Bible prophecy is happening right in front of our eyes. In the book of Revelation, one of the signs that we are in the last days is that the great river Euphrates will dry up. Well, you see, the current state of that river, it's drying up, and the long-hidden symbol now appears. It is similar to the shape of an omega, or the end, but the scary part is what's underneath the river. The Bible says that fallen angels were chained and put under the Euphrates River. And in the last days, when this river will completely dry up, a trumpet will be blasted, and these angels will be released from prison, and they will slaughter one-third of the world's population. Many people don't believe it because they say it's just climate change or just because of the dams. Well, no matter what causes it, the main thing is that the river will become dry, whether you accept it or not.

If you want to know when the world's going to end, you have to know these names. Iran was scripturally known as Persia until it was renamed in 1935. Iraq was scripturally known as Babylon and was changed in 1932 from Mesopotamia. Syria was scripturally known as Aram, but was renamed during the Roman era in 64 BC. Israel and Palestine were scripturally known as Canaan until they were divided into nations in 1948 and 1920, respectively. Gaza and Palestine were scripturally known as Philistia until it was renamed in 1949. Ethiopia and Sudan were scripturally known as Kush until it was changed in the 4th century for Ethiopia in 1956 for Sudan. Libya was scripturally known as Put, but was renamed in 1934. So when you hear that Kush, Put, Persia, Gomer, and Magog are attacking Israel, we're at the end. We're at the end. We're at the end.

0: London. 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
2: The first book of Moses called Genesis. In the beginning, God created the heavens and the earth. The earth was without form and void, and darkness was on the face of the deep. And the Spirit of God was hovering over the face of the waters. Then God said, "Let there be light," and there was light. And God saw the light, that it was good, and God divided the light from the darkness. God called the light day, and the darkness he called night. So the evening and the morning were the first day. Then God said, "Let there be a firmament in the midst of the waters, and let it divide the waters from the waters." Thus God made the firmament, and divided the waters which were under the firmament from the waters which were above the firmament. And it was so. And God called the firmament heaven. So the evening and the morning were the second day. Then God said, "Let the waters under the heavens be gathered together into one place, and let the dry land appear." And it was so. And God called the dry land earth, and the gathering together of the waters he called seas. And God saw that it was good. Then God said, "Let the earth bring forth grass, the herb that yields seed, and the fruit tree that yields fruit according to its kind, whose seed is in itself on the earth." And it was so. And the earth brought forth grass, the herb that yields seed according to its kind, and the tree that yields fruit, whose seed is in itself according to its kind. And God saw that it was good. So the evening and the morning were the third day. Then God said, "Let there be lights in the firmament of the heavens to divide the day from the night, and let them be for signs and seasons, and for days and years, and let them be for lights in the firmament of the heavens to give light on the earth." And it was so. Then God made two great lights, the greater light to rule the day, and the lesser light to rule the night. He made the stars also. God set them in the firmament of the heavens to give light on the earth, and to rule over the day and over the night, and to divide the light from the darkness. And God saw that it was good. So the evening and the morning were the fourth day. Then God said, "Let the waters abound with an abundance of living creatures, and let birds fly above the earth across the face of the firmament of the heavens." So God created great sea creatures, and every living thing that moves, with which the waters abounded according to their kind, and every winged bird according to its kind. And God saw that it was good. And God blessed them, saying, "Be fruitful and multiply, and fill the waters in the seas, and let birds multiply on the earth." So the evening and the morning were the fifth day. Then God said, "Let the earth bring forth the living creature according to its kind, cattle and creeping thing and beast of the earth, each according to its kind." And it was so. And God made the beast of the earth according to its kind, cattle according to its kind, and everything that creeps on the earth according to its kind. And God saw that it was good. Then God said, "Let us make man in our image, according to our likeness. Let them have dominion over the fish of the sea, over the birds of the air, and over the cattle, over all the earth, and over every creeping thing that creeps on the earth." So God created man in his own image. In the image of God he created him, male and female he created them. Then God blessed them, and God said to them, "Be fruitful and multiply, fill the earth and subdue it. Have dominion over the fish of the sea, over the birds of the air, and over every living thing that moves on the earth." And God said, "See, I have given you every herb that yields seed which is on the face of all the earth, and every tree whose fruit yields seed, to you it shall be for food. Also, to every beast of the earth, to every bird of the air, and to everything that creeps on the earth in which there is life, I have given every green herb for food. And it was so. Then God saw everything that he had made, and indeed it was very good. So the evening and the morning were the sixth day. Chapter 2. Thus the heavens and the earth and all the host of them were finished. And on the seventh day God ended his work which he had done, and he rested on the seventh day from all his work which he had done. Then God blessed the seventh day and sanctified it, because in it he rested from all his work which God had created and made. This is the history of the heavens and the earth when they were created, in the day that the Lord God made the earth and the heavens, before any plant of the field was in the earth, and before any herb of the field had grown. For the Lord God had not caused it to rain on the earth, and there was no man to till the ground. But a mist went up from the earth and watered the whole face of the ground. And the Lord God formed man of the dust of the ground, and breathed into his nostrils the breath of life. And man became a living being. The Lord God planted a garden eastward in Eden, and there he put the man whom he had formed. And out of the ground the Lord God made every tree grow that is pleasant to the sight and good for food. The tree of life was also in the midst of the garden, and the tree of the knowledge of good and evil. Now a river went out of Eden to water the garden, and from there it parted and became four river heads. The name of the first is Pishon. It is the one which skirts the whole land of Havilah, where there is gold. And the gold of that land is good. Delium and the onyx stone are there. The name of the second river is Gihon. It is the one which goes around the whole land of Cush. The name of the third river is Hiddekel. It is the one which goes toward the east of Assyria. The fourth river is the Euphrates. Then the Lord God took the man and put him in the Garden of Eden to tend and keep it. And the Lord God commanded the man, saying, Of every tree of the garden you may freely eat, but of the tree of the knowledge of good and evil you shall not eat, for in the day that you eat of it you shall surely die. And the Lord God said, It is not good that man should be alone. I will make him a helper comparable to him. Out of the ground the Lord God formed every beast of the field and every bird of the air, and brought them to Adam to see what he would call them. And whatever Adam called each living creature, that was its name. So Adam gave names to all cattle, to the birds of the air, and to every beast of the field. But for Adam there was not found a helper comparable to him. And the Lord God caused a deep sleep to fall on Adam, and he slept. And he took one of his ribs and closed up the flesh in its place. Then the rib which the Lord God had taken from man he made into a woman, and he brought her to the man. And Adam said, This is now bone of my bones and flesh of my flesh. She shall be called woman, because she was taken out of man.

This sermon is tailor-made by the Word of God for every person in this audience and in the world. Stop worrying and start living. How many of you have a PhD in worry? Let me see your hand. How many of you worry more than you should? Let me see your hand. How many of you have trouble telling the truth? Let me see your hand. Yeah. Mothers worry when their children go to school. When Dinah followed the school bus on Tina's first day to school, I thought that was unusual. And Tina came home and Dinah said, "What did you learn today?" She said, "I learned that you're the only parent who followed the bus to school." I thought that would be over with the first child, but when my last baby went to law school on her first day in law school, Sandy said she just had this feeling, this presence was in the room. Sandy was on the front row. She said, "I looked over my left shoulder at the top of the room, and there was Mother." Yes, sir. Mothers worry when their children go off to college. Worry is like a rocking chair. It'll give you something to do, but it will accomplish absolutely nothing. I'm going to say this several times today. Worry is, in fact, practical atheism. Worry is, in fact, practical atheism. You really don't believe God can come through in this moment to protect you, to provide for you, to heal your body, to deliver you, how to set you free from the addictions that are destroying you, how to break the chains of misery and habit that have enslaved you or the members of your family. From the Word of God today, I'm going to prove that God is absolutely in control of planet Earth. And He can be absolutely in control of your life if you'll let Him. He will not demand to override your free will. But if you will give Him the opportunity, He will make a way where there seems to be no way. And He will scatter your enemies like the shucks of the summer threshing floor. Because our God is an awesome God. He is almighty. He is all-knowing. Give Him praise in the house of God. This sermon is a penicillin shot for worry addicts. Roll up your sleeve. The great physician is in the house. Philippians 4, 6, and 7. Ready? "Be anxious for nothing, but in everything by prayer and supplication, with thanksgiving, let your request be made known to God. And the peace of God, which surpasses all understanding, will guard your hearts and your minds through Jesus Christ." Read the first four words. Be anxious for nothing. Father, thank you for the Word of God. Let it be a light unto our feet, that we may leave this place transformed by the truth that heaven has given mankind. In your precious name, we pray and ask it. And all of God's children said amen. Amen. You may be seated. Let me give you proof out of the Bible that God's in control of planet Earth. Consider the flood of Noah, in which God, as judge of all the earth, proved to humanity that He was the creator and was controlling specifically and exactly what happened on what day. Genesis 7:11. "In the 600th year of Noah's life, in the second month, and in the 17th day of the month, on that exact day, all the fountains of the deep were opened up, and the windows of heaven were opened." That was caused by the hand of the God who created this earth. Water was gushing out of the ground and raining because God was punishing Noah's generation because they turned their back on Him. I just take a moment to say to America, we are running God out of our society. We are throwing God out of our schools.
Many churches are throwing God out of their pulpits and preaching anything but the truth of the Bible that God has given us. If this nation is to long endure, we must embrace the God of heaven, embrace his commandments, embrace the word of God, and live by them, or otherwise we will lose this country. May the Lord help us to have a spiritual awakening that brings us back to the heart of God. It happened on an exact year, exact month, an exact day, on creation's morning. An all-powerful God flung the glittering stars against the velvet of the night. Why? They were to become celestial evangelists to every nation on the earth. That there is a greatness and grandeur that they do not understand. That is the majestic hand of God. An all-knowing, all-powerful, omnipotent God calls the stars by name. We can't even locate them with the massive telescopes we have, but God calls them by name. He holds the seven seas in the palm of his hand. He measures space with his fingertips. He weighs the mountains in a scale and the hills in a balance. The God that we serve has total control. He said, "Let there be light." And in that moment of time, darkness was shattered and conquered forever. His son, Jesus Christ, walked upon the raging sea of the Sea of Galilee, and he held the winds in his fists and said, "Peace be still." That's control. That God is in control of planet Earth. Not the United Nations, not the European Union, not the tyrants and the dictators in New York, not the power-hungry politicians in Washington, not the fake news frauds that are tearing up this country, but our Father which art in heaven. He is in charge of this nation. God is in charge of your life if you let him. Hear again that God made you a free moral agent. And you have the right not to believe in him, but he also has the right to judge you for not believing in him. Don't ever believe that you're going to thumb your nose at God and get away with it. That is a stupid theology being put out in the universities of America. He's not a doting grandfather sitting benignly in the heavens. He is an almighty, all-powerful God that created heaven and earth. This is my Father's world. Is your life in a state of chaos and confusion? Are you stressed and depressed? Is your life constantly difficult with unending disappointments? Have you given up hope and embraced anger and anxiety? Hear the words of the text. Be anxious for nothing. Say that with me. Be anxious for nothing. Now we go to Matthew 6, where Jesus is giving a stress seminar. Five times in this text he says, take no thought. Be not anxious. Don't worry. In verse 25 it says, don't worry about life. It's the Greek word psuche, which means the temporal physical life, and it has the implication of stop worrying. Verse 27, which one of you can add one cubit to his body by worrying? A cubit is 18 inches. Verse 28, why do you worry? Verse 31, do not worry about food and drink. Half of America right now is on Weight Watchers, for heaven's sake. 34, do not worry about tomorrow. The Greek word there is don't start worrying. So you have two Greek words here that say stop worrying, and if you are worrying, stop it, and if you stop worrying, don't start worrying again. Why? Because God is your Father. He is your provider.
He's Jehovah Shammah. He's the Lord who is there. He is the Lord your healer. He is the Lord your defender. He is your rock. He is your fortress. He is your high tower. He's the one who calls and says, I will answer in the time of need. His angels go before you to make a way for you. They are your rear guard. He guides and he provides. He leads in paths of righteousness for his name's sake. Yea, though I walk through the valley of the shadow of death, I will fear no evil, because the God of heaven is with me. Give him praise and glory in the house of God. Now I'll talk about something sensitive. Don't worry about growing older. It happens. You know you're growing older when someone compliments you on your new alligator boots and you're only barefooted. Have you ever noticed how worry comes at a bad time? It comes at a time of crisis, just when you need a clear mind and steady nerves to make a great decision. Here comes worry, like a dark cloud to hide the sun, like a leech draining creative ability to think. Worry is a killer. It makes cowards out of strong and aggressive men. It fills the face with wrinkles and apprehensions. Are you listening, ladies? Wrinkles and apprehensions. You're smearing goo on your face that costs $50 an ounce, hoping it'll remove a wrinkle. The best thing you can do for your face is quit worrying. Worry paralyzes the man so that it can't produce a better idea to solve a new problem. It robs your body of rest at night. It sends you to work shattered, shaky, second rate. You are on the naked edge. Again, medical science, not theologians. Medical science proclaimed that worry is the mother of cancer. Worry is the source of heart disease. Worry is the thing that causes high blood pressure and ulcers. It's not what you're eating, it's what's eating you that matters. Worry proves that you don't believe God can take care of you. Worry is faith in fear. Worry is faith in fear. The two words in the New Testament from the mouth of the apostles, fear not, fear not, fear not the past. Why? Because your past has been forgiven and forgotten. Fear not the present. I will never leave you nor forsake you. Joshua 1:9. Be not afraid, for thy God is with you wherever you go. David said, yea, though I walk through the valley of the shadow of death, I will fear no evil, for thou art with me. Remember that death is now just a shadow. The shadow of a lion cannot bite you. The shadow of a serpent cannot hurt you. The shadow of a sword cannot cut you. Death has been reduced to a shadow. The Lord is my light and my salvation. Whom shall I fear? The Lord is the strength of my life. Of whom shall I be afraid? Psalms 27:1. Hebrews 13:6. The Lord is my helper. I will not fear what man can do with me. Fear not death. The Bible says, I am he who was dead, and behold, I am alive forevermore. Fear not sickness, because this is the book of the great physician. Fear not poverty, for it is the Lord that gives you the power to get wealth. Fear not other people. The Bible says, I will make your enemies to be at peace with you. God can be the best public relations firm you ever hired. I will drown Pharaoh at your feet. You will climb the impossible mountain. I'll give you the ability to defeat the impossible foe. 1,000 shall fall at your left hand. 10,000 shall fall at your right hand. David said, I will fear no evil. Why? Because God Almighty is with me. That's why. Listen to this closely. Worry is trust in the unpleasant.
Worry is assurance that disaster is coming. Worry is believing in your personal defeat and despair. Worry is a polluted stream that flows through your brain, that drowns hope and optimism, that kills faith. Worry is interest paid on trouble that never happens. Think about that. One old man said, and I quote, "Most of the trouble I've had in life never happened." How many of you have worried yourself silly about something you just knew was going to be disaster and it never happened? Again, how many of you have trouble telling the truth? Yeah. You see people going, we're not taking a Gallup poll here. I'm asking you about you. What do we worry about? The average husband worries about what his wife spends and what the government spends. The difference is he's not afraid to criticize the government. We worry about being unfavorably compared with other people. But let me remind you, lady, there will always be someone prettier than you, except in the case of Diana here. That's... Mister, there will always be a Brad Pitt hanging around to remind you how average you really are. There will always be a better salesman, a better lawyer, a better preacher, a better teacher, a better doctor. The point is this: stop worrying about who you're not and start being happy about who you are. You are unique. There's not another person on the earth just quite like you. When you were born, the genius of heaven exploded and made you a divine original. Don't die a cheap copy. You are a masterpiece from the hand of God. Lift your head, square your shoulders, act like it, talk like it, live like it. You are royalty. You are a child of the King. You are kings and priests under God. You are an ambassador. You are somebody. Give the Lord praise in the house.

Good morning, ladies and gentlemen, boys and girls, babes and sucklings. Welcome to the COB Liquor Time Fellow morning program. 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With DJ Challenger, your Jamaican DJ. 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

go. Do not forget, it is a lovely Monday morning, ladies and gentlemen. Good morning. How are you this Monday morning? Are you fit and ready? Well, do not forget, in tune with Electric Lion Radio, nice and easy, right up until about 12 o'clock today. Right, today, I will say welcome to you boys and girls, mom, dad, grandpa. It doesn't matter where you are in the world. That was one and only David Upson. He was talking about things, reality. He sings about reality, although he passed and gone away, but reality. Now, ladies and gentlemen, it's a Monday morning. Did you know that? You know, Monday morning is terrible for some people, but I tell you what, for Electric Lion, your Monday morning will never be the same anymore. What did I say?

0: Okay. 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
1: I'll tell you where ska came from. 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
0: Reason! How the world came to dance? We had a friend named Skata. 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It came off of his name. Don't make them telling a foolishness about it come. It come off of Luke and Charles Street. Scatter name. It just appeared. Scat means move. I was telling Duke with Dan Cox, I have come. Move. S-K-A.

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2: 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I whoppin' to the disturbances, yasso.
1: Well, me and me man was fighting. 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
1: I'll tell you where Ska came from. 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
2: Reason!
0: How the world came to the dance, we had a friend named Skata. Right? It came off of his name. Don't make them tell you no foolishness about it come. It come off of Luke Lee and Charles Street. Scatter name. It just appeared. Scat means move. I was telling Duke with Dan Coxon, I have come. Move. S-K-A.

0: now I'm going to bring on stage a legendary personality, none other than the great Prince Buster.
1: Well, those were the great days, you know, when I was able to challenge people who were, in a sense, much more financially secure than me, and I was a bad boy in the street.
2: His Royal Highness, Prince Buster!
3: You know, when I had to go to the hospital, Coxon went to America and got the tunes, and when he came back, he was supposed to give me a quarter of any amount of tunes to bring back to what I'm doing.
4: In today's video, we will be talking about Cecil Bustamante Campbell. Born May 24, 1938 to September 8, 2016, known professionally as Prince Buster, was a Jamaican singer-songwriter and producer. The records he released in the 1960s influenced and shaped the course of Jamaican contemporary music and created a legacy of work that would be drawn upon later by reggae and ska artists.
5: Cecil Bustamante Campbell was born in Orange Street in Kingston, Jamaica, on May 24, 1938. His middle name was given to him by his family in honor of the labor activist and first post-independence Prime Minister William Alexander Clark Bustamante. In the early 1940s, Campbell was sent to live with his grandmother in rural Jamaica, where his family's commitment to the Christian faith gave him his earliest musical experiences in the form of church singing as well as private family prayer and hymn meetings. Returning to live at Orange Street while still a young boy, Campbell attended the Central Branch School and St. Anne's School. While at school, Campbell performed three or four times a week at the Glass Bucket Club as part of Frankie Lyman's sing and dance troupe. Rock and roll themed shows were popular during the 1950s, with the Glass Bucket Club establishing a reputation as the premier music venue and social club for Jamaican teenagers at that time. Upon leaving school, he found himself drawn to the ranks of followers of sound system Tom the Great Sebastian. Jamaican sound systems at that time were playing American rhythm and blues, and Campbell credits Tom the Great Sebastian with his first introduction to the songs and artists that would later influence his own music. The Clovers, Middle of the Night, Fats Domino's, Mardi Gras in New Orleans, the Griffin Brothers featuring Margie Day, and Shirley and Lee.
6: Don't call me Smartface. My name is Apple.
4: Campbell became more actively involved in the operational side of running a sound system after he was introduced to Clement Coxon Dodd, a musically inclined businessman who operated one of Kingston's most popular sound systems. Campbell found himself fulfilling a variety of roles for Coxon, providing security, handling ticket receipts, identifying and sourcing music, as well as working in the essential role of selector. The knowledge he gained about the financial and logistical aspects of staging a sound system dance was put to good use when Campbell made the decision to start his own sound system called Voice of the People. Campbell approached his family and a radio shop owner called Mr. Wong for financial backing. Both parties agreed. Campbell's Voice of the People sound system was soon operational and within a short time had established itself as a rival to the sound systems of Coxon and Duke Reed. Campbell applied to the Farm Work Program, guest worker scheme for the U.S. agricultural sector, with the intention of buying music for his sound system, but, on the day of departure, was refused entry into the scheme. Knowing that he would not be able to personally source records from the U.S., Campbell decided to record his own music. He approached Arkland Drumbago Parks, a professional drummer at the Baby Grand Club, who had arranged and recorded a special, exclusive recording for the Count Boise sound system. Drumbago agreed to help, and Campbell immediately began rehearsing with the musicians at the Baby Grand Club, including the guitarist Ja Jerry, who played on Campbell's first recording session.
7: Earthquake!
3: 1938. Can you remember your first musical influence as a young boy in Kingston? I can remember doing things like Chattanooga Shoeshine Boy, and that was with Frank Sinatra. I used to love to listen to Dick Ames and Bing Crosby, the Ben Times. I was influenced by a lot of music, you know.
5: In 1961, Campbell released his first single, Little Honey and Luke Lane Shuffle, featuring Ja Jerry, Drumbago, and Rico Rodriguez, recording under the name of Buster's Group. In that same year, he produced O Carolina by the Folks Brothers, which was released on his Wild Bells label. The drumming on the record was provided by members of the Count Ossie group, Nyabingi drummers from the Rastafarian community, Camp David, situated on the Warika Hill above Kingston. After becoming a hit in Jamaica, O Carolina was licensed to Melodisc, a UK label owned by Emil Chalet. Melodisc released the track on their subsidiary label Blue Beat. The label would go on to become synonymous with 1960s ska releases for the UK market. Campbell recorded prolifically throughout the 1960s. Notable early ska releases include Madness, 1963, Wash Wash, 1963, with Ernest Ranglin on bass, One Step Beyond, 1964, and Al Capone, 1964. The documentary This Is Ska, 1964, hosted by Tony Verity and filmed at the Sombrero Club, includes Campbell performing his Jamaican hit, Wash Wash. In 1964, Campbell met world heavyweight champion boxer Muhammad Ali, who invited him to attend a Nation of Islam talk at Mosque 29 in Miami. That year, Campbell joined the Nation of Islam and also started to release material, including a version of Lewis X's White Man's Heaven is a Black Man's Hell on his own imprint label called Islam. In 1965, he appeared in Millie in Jamaica 10, a film short about Millie Small's return to Jamaica after the worldwide success of My Boy Lollipop, which was broadcast on Rediffusion's Friday evening pop show Ready, Steady, Go. Campbell had a top 20 hit in the UK with the single, Al Capone, number 18, February 1967. He toured the UK in spring 1967, appearing at the Marquee Club in May, and later toured America to promote the RCA Victor LP release The Ten Commandments, From Man to Woman. Ten Commandments reached number 81 on the Billboard Hot 100, becoming his only hit single in the United States. 12. By the late 1960s, Campbell was once again at the forefront of a musical change in Jamaica. The new music would be called Rocksteady. Campbell tracks like Shaking Up Orange Street, 1967, were arranged with a slower, more soulful Rocksteady template as used by Alton Ellis, Rocksteady, and many others. The album Judge Dredd Rocksteady was released in 1967, and the title track, Judge Dredd, with its satirical theme and vocal style, proved to be popular to the point of parody. In 1968, the compilation album Fabulous was released, opening with the track, Earthquake, which revisited the theme of Orange Street and including earlier hits. The album has regularly been reissued in the UK.
4: His career slowed up in the 1970s as the predominant style moved away from ska and rocksteady towards roots reggae, in part because as a Muslim he found it difficult to tailor his style towards a Rastafari audience. However, he did make an appearance in the 1972 movie The Harder They Come.
7: We are all one big brother, all belong to one father.
4: Which
8: hey, have you seen the one-eyed giant?
9: Yeah! One-eyed giant!

Well, ladies and gentlemen, I must say thanks very much for tuning each and every Monday morning. I can say to you categorically that I'll make it my business to to tune in on a Monday morning. But until later on, I can say from all the team and Electric Lion Radio to all you lovely ladies, boys and girls, mom, dad, boys and girls, can I say to you, until later on, do not forget, Catcher Vibes is buzzing. Also, one and only DJ, one and only Lewis. From me, Challenger, until later on, if you've got the time, I've got the Scallion.

0: colossal. 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I say every day, show my faith that I'm here. For the path has been cleared, see the tears that are smeared on the mic as I focus on life for the day. There's a hope that's engrossed in the rays, and we pray.
1: I don't believe in magic, the young boy said. The old man looked back and smiled and said, What did I tell you? 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
0: Yeah, life moving at a stunning pace. 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And when the

0: Okay, we have run out of time today.
1: For the Asian Claire Simone's Catch a Vibe show. But you know what I'm going to say? 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And don't forget, please do share the link. Share our show with all of your friends. 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
2: more to paint me punishment.
1: 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To enhance their lives.
2: Is it?
1: Absolutely. So hopefully you enjoyed that. Same place, same time next week, wherever that might be for you. Have a good week ahead, everybody. Love and light from me and goodbye.
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Yo, yo, yo, yo. Sorry about that. Something plugged in the wrong hole. Okay, Lewis Copeland, Electric Light Radio. On a pre-recorded, I have to pre-record this one. A few gremlins in the studio, but yeah, trying something new out. Pre-recorded. For the 30th of December, the end of year show, Groovy Muesli, to be broadcast at 8 o'clock. On the 30th, and then several times afterwards. I've just gone through and picked all my favourite tunes from this year, basically. And there's too many, but I'll cram in as many as I can. It's actually going to be a lot housey. I was thinking of doing a down-tempo-y one because there's enough of that. Because it's Friday night. Maybe I'll do that for a Sunday. But for a Friday night, it's going to be mostly house. But we'd start off a bit strange and different just to begin with. Okay, hope you're all well. And enjoying your happy holidays. Okay, whoop whoop.

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0: Hey, fellas, there's a guy here wants us to make a record.
1: What's that? You know, that's where you go to a studio with microphones and you sing and they put you on a nice round piece of plastic.
2: I don't want to be on any piece of plastic, whether it's nice or not.
0: But, Curly Joe, you can make a lot of money that way.
1: So put me on a piece of plastic, then.

0: That's Kuma and Nut the Great, taken from Honey and Something, Honey and Grooves, I think. And before that, we kicked off with Catalyst, Adrian Young and Ali Sheed Mohammed, Summer Solstice. Okie dokie, right. Two for two now. I'm going to play, I'll tell you afterwards. Hope you're all enjoying yourselves and having a groovy time. Right, let's play one of these.
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lion a rocket. We say lion, lion. We say lion, lion. We say lion, lion. Right on there we say lion, lion. We say lion, lion. We say lion, lion.

0: the strange but wonderful Theon Cross and Wings, and before that Tyrone, Isaac Stewart and Anderson. Believe it or not, the radio edit. I don't think I've got any other edits. Love to hear the other ones. Okay, two more before we get into mixy territory. Okie dokie.
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0: That's Wenable and Dr. Marcuse, the Strange Heat dub. And before that, we had Tyron, Keihatu, and OK Dan taking off Left Too Early. And Left Too Early is a great EP. It's basically every track. Like I said, I can't really play everything. I haven't got enough time. Anyway, this one we're going to be focusing more on the up-tempo. Well, start with down-tempo, housey stuff. And then get a bit more up-tempo. And Groovy Muesli, just to clarify, people say, oh, this isn't from this year. Is what I've come across this year and played in the show. So that's what it is. It's what I've seen, my perception of new music, because it could be 15 years old and it sounds like it was made yesterday. Okay, right, let's play one of these and get into it. I'll update you probably before the top of the hour and then just before the end. And hopefully this will go okay. Okay, whoop whoop.
1: Lion are rocking, Mr. Lion, Lion, Mr. Lion, Lion, Mr. Lion, Lion, right on there we say Lion.

0: just a quick bubble before the top of the hour. In the background, Groove Man Spot, Do the Dance.
1: Tune.
0: Before that, Beaming Jointly with Delight, Seven Dimensions. And a track that just said to me, Sunset Boulevard Remix before that. And we kicked off this part of the mix by Toy Toy and Tahin. Okay, I'm going to get back to the mix. I'll see you at the end of this. We're going to get housey now.

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0: just walked in. 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

0: Good morning, good afternoon, or good evening, and welcome along to Asia and Claire Simone's Kerche Vibe. We had a heat wave here in the UK. Very, very, very hot. Hopefully you all enjoyed the weather if it came your way. We also had a couple of storms, so hopefully you didn't lose anything like we nearly did. Whenever we get storms up here, because we're in the middle of nowhere, of course, up on a mountain, we lose all sorts of garden furniture. Goes flying off on its own accord, but hey. What are we doing talking about the weather? We are here about the music, of course. 2 hours of wonderful music coming your way, courtesy of all the wonderful artists and promoters that send us the wonderful stuff, of which the playlist you will always find on Facebook group page, you know this. Asia's going to say hello, and we're going to get on with this week's show.
1: I don't think I need to say anything. She said it all. Enjoy our latest show. Catch you, bye.

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0: Okay, some gorgeous, gorgeous music to fill your ears and your brain with gorgeousness. That's sounded a bit like Claire there, didn't I? Yeah, Claire's already said it. If you want to know what we played, just go to our Asia and Claire Simone Catch a Vibe Facebook page. And yeah, hopefully you will purchase some stuff. It always goes towards the artist, you see. Because I think there's a lot of people out there thinking that they just do it for pleasure. Okay, yeah, part two coming up, so sit back and enjoy.
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0: we've come to the end of this week's show. Hopefully you have enjoyed all of the wonderful music and you can listen again and again and again, because guess what? You can download the show in all the various different platforms and outlets on the internet. We're pretty much everywhere. You can't avoid us. So there. No. Anyway, have a good week ahead, everybody. Stay safe, and we shall see you the same time, the same place next week for the same amount of pleasure, if not more. That'll be goodbye from me.
1: And it's a ta-ta from her. Bye-bye.
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1: 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Yes, we are working. 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For this coming Friday.
0: It is essential that people remain in ignorance.
1: Friday, the 15th of November.
0: In the truth of their own lives. What surrounds us, therefore?
1: 2 hours of music, groovy music for the next 2 hours. Doing it in the usual manner for the first hour. And then getting deep in the mix for hour two. Okay, whoop yourselves. I'll pick up Herb, Asia, Jeff, Claire, DJ Challenger, all crew. Okay, whoop yourselves.

0: Mikey Miami and a track called The Light. And before they had Lao Roo, taken off the album Cabana, and a track called Ensalade. Okay, right, two in a row from a band which I think are fantastic. I'll tell you afterwards. Woo woo.
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0: and Jazz Ensemble, and that is Spirits Dance parts 1 and 2, and before that I Am the Black Gold of the Sun, Vershun, of course. Okay, another 2 in 2 coming up next. Right, what do I do? This, I think. Yes.
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0: That's Citrus Sun, taken off the album Anaconda. And that track is, sorry, Anaconga, not Anaconda. Anaconga, as in the drum. That track's called Mystic Brew. I was going to say Bistic Brew, but Mystic Brew. And the track before that was called Down for the Third Time. Groovy stuff. Right, let's have another couple as we're heading into the second half of the first half, if that makes sense.
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0: Hey, fellas, there's a guy here who wants us to make a record.
1: What's that? You know, that's where you go to a studio with microphones and you sing and they put you on a nice round piece of plastic.
2: I don't want to be on any piece of plastic, whether it's nice or not.
0: But, Curly Joe, you can make a lot of money that way.
1: So put me on a piece of plastic, then.

0: That's Antonio Nieves and Fort Apache featuring Hamilton D. Hollander. And before that we had Special Feelings and what's the track called? Oh yeah, Curbside Finds. Okie dokie, right, let's fit a few more in. How long we got? Still got another 14 minutes of this first hour. So let's kick it off with one of these. Whoop whoop.
1: 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London.

0: Don't know what those tracks are, who they're by, because they didn't copy. I can tell you, this is called Everything Starts Here. And I'm trying to fit in a track called Homeward, just before the top of the hour. Probably a couple of minutes of that. And before Everything Starts Here, we had Phineas Newport Jr. and Manteca. See you for the house mix in part two.
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0: This is Electric Lion Radio. Okay, part two, the 15th of November, into the house, Friday night. And we're going to have it tonight. Right, where do I go? It is 9 o'clock in the UK. Did I say 15th of November? Well, I have now. Right, let's have it. Hour in the mix. Whoop, whoop.
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Okay. Hope you enjoyed that. Two more, the one coming in and one more after that. And it is classic time. Gonna go out with a bang. Have a great weekend. I'll see you all next Friday. Don't forget DJ Challenger in the morning, Saturday and Sunday morning. And Catch a Vibe, of course, every Sunday, 7 till 9. And Challenger during the week. Okay, well, with yourselves. Have a great weekend.

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5: I'd like to introduce
1: a great performer.
6: Ladies and gentlemen, a round of applause for a true,
1: superb entertainer.
6: The man.
4: He plays
5: trumpet
4: very well.
7: It is indeed our pleasure to bring you one of the very best, the electrifying
1: skill.
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0: Good morning, good afternoon, or good evening, and welcome along to Asia and Claire Simone's Catch a Vibe. We got a heat wave coming your way. Whenever I'm with you, something inside. Isn't that? It's like a heat wave.
1: Yes.
0: Yes. Martha and the Vandellas.
1: Something like that.
0: Yes, I think so. Anyway, hello. Sun is coming.
1: Please.
0: Correct me. No, don't. Anyway, hello everyone. 2 hours of wonderful music coming your way, as always, on Asia and Claire Simone's Catch a Vibe. Asia's going to say hello, and without further ado, we'll play you some mega, mega music so you can totally, like, chill out, man.
1: Yes, welcome along. Another, as Claire said, mega show coming along. I think that will be the word for the day, mega. Right. As Claire said, loads and loads of new music. Plus, we've been digging deep into our external hard drives to bring you lots of earful pleasure.

0: money there today, right? 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
1: My Jenna is cold. 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

0: Psalm 20. For the director of music, a Psalm of David. May the Lord answer you when you are in distress. May the name of the God of Jacob protect you. May he send you help from the sanctuary and grant you support from Zion. May he remember all your sacrifices and accept your burnt offerings. May he give you the desire of your heart and make all your plans succeed. May we shout for joy over your victory and lift up our banners in the name of our God. May the Lord grant all your requests. Now this I know, the Lord gives victory to his anointed. He answers him from his heavenly sanctuary with the victorious power of his right hand. Some trust in chariots and some in horses, but we trust in the name of the Lord our God.
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Can I catch Natty again? You can't catch. Hey, Natty Smart, you know. Let's get it. Ladies and gentlemen, welcome to the program. Do not forget, you tune with Electric Land Radio. Nice and easy day. It's a Monday, isn't it? You know, Mondays, a lot of people feel the pain of the weekend, you know. They enjoy themselves so much, and Monday they feel, yeah, I'm not going to work today, whatever it is. But do not forget, I always say to you, ladies and gentlemen, boys and girls, if you're in tune with Electric Lion Radio, we'll definitely a million percent keep your company. I know there's a lot of news going around, but you know, for entertainment, we do a thing, they call it entertainment.

Thank you back to your roots. If you can have to recall your roots, you can tune into Electric Lion. And definitely your roots will be coming through nice and easy. But right now it's just about 8:30. And also a lot of people love Stanley and the Turban. He's from St. Thomas. Did you know that? He was born and bred in St. Thomas. So St. Thomas people, how are you today? I hope you're feeling fine, fit and fit like a riddle fiddle. Right now, Mr. Stanley and the Turban is coming forward. You know what I mean? He have to sing something like this.

As I say, come from one and only Master Stanley and the Turbo, and all the way from St. Thomas. You know, I heard so many people, they call St. Thomas, the way they describe St. Thomas with that different name. Because I know certain men in England, whenever he talks about St. Thomas, he do not say St. Thomas, you know. He says St. Why, St. Thomas people, eh?

doesn't say they come from Electric Land Radio, just a small portion of what they call it, Minto. If you don't know the music, this music is called Minto. Yeah, man. Right now, can I say to you?

we know Minta was the first music that we know about. Out of Minta there come reggae. We still have to keep Minta going, that even our youth coming can learn our culture. The most Minta that we play is not our own tune that we, but we coming up the line with other tunes that people pass through with. We still keep them alive, like Rukumbine, Nobody Business, Haginami Koko, and Hilangoli Ride.

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0: Well, I'm going to put it on for you. I'm going to put it on. Definitely do not forget the Intunery Electric Line Radio. Nice and easy. And it's a Monday night tonight, isn't it? Yeah, it is Monday, yeah. And also do not forget each and every Monday night, right here, ladies and gentlemen, boys and girls, moms and dads. And also, I should say to you, do not forget, each and every Monday morning and Saturday night, Friday night, Saturday night, you shall never, ever have a Saturday night.
1: Aha! 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
0: Just after 10 o'clock, London City Time, coming from Electric. Oh, yeah.

0: These are 10 lesser-known facts about Jimmy Cliff. Number 10 will shock you. 1. Jimmy Cliff was born during Hurricane Hattie in 1944, which destroyed his family's home shortly after his birth, leading locals to see him as magical from the start. 2. As a child, Cliff performed untaught magic tricks and palm readings at school, fueling early rumors that his pregnant mother's large belly meant she was carrying triplets. 3. He crafted his first guitar from bamboo and wrote his debut songs, I Need a Fiancé and Sob Sob, after hearing ska pioneer Derek Morgan on the radio and asking his woodwork teacher how to compose. 4. Cliff's very first recording, Daisy Got Me Crazy, earned him just 1 shilling for bus fare, and it was cut as a cheap acetate for a little-known sound system in Kingston. 5. His breakout hit, Hurricane Hattie, at age 14, was produced by Leslie Kong, a Chinese-Jamaican who ran an ice cream parlor and restaurant, not a music studio, before spotting Cliff's talent. 6. In 1964, Cliff represented Jamaica at the New York World's Fair, performing alongside his early hits like Miss Jamaica, which helped launch his international career. 7. Bob Dylan once praised Cliff's 1969 anti-war track, Vietnam, as the best protest song he'd ever heard, highlighting its raw power in blending reggae with social commentary. 8. Cliff converted to Islam in the 1970s, adopting the name Naeem Bashir while continuing his music career, blending spiritual influences into his evolving reggae sound. 9. Despite an international boycott, Cliff performed in apartheid-era South Africa in the 1980s, driven by his song's use in anti-apartheid struggles, focusing gigs in Soweto to support the resistance. 10. In 2012, at age 68, Cliff teamed up with punk band Rancid's Tim Armstrong for his Grammy-nominated album, Rebirth, proving his genre-blending edge never faded, never faded, never faded, never faded.
1: When I came into this business in Jamaica, there was no music called reggae music. As a matter of fact, the only music that was around was calypso or American music, jazz, rhythm and blues, whatever, you know? So we formed this music out of the need of for recognition, identity, respect, love, justice. All of these elements existed. So we formed this music, and it first took the form of what was labeled as ska, which was a very up-tempo beat, because that was the spirit of the people at the time. Then it came down to what was called rocksteady. After the storm, the people came to a calm, so the music came down to a more steadier rocking beat. Then another wave of consciousness came, which is the upsurgent of the African heritage through Rastafari. And then the music was then known as reggae. And today it has remained as that.
2: How do you relate to that movement called Rastafari in Jamaica?
1: Rastafari is a movement that is emphasizing on the culture of black people and the upliftment of humanity, appealing to the conscience of the world. And I have been involved in any movement that stood for justice and upliftment. So, Rastafari, having been such a movement, naturally involves me, involves me, involves me, involves me.

I tell you, somebody feeling it this weekend, boy, I tell you that. Somebody definitely weekend. What can I say? Ladies and gentlemen, and that's the way life goes. Somebody breaking your heart. Here comes one and only Master Johnny Nash. He can say.

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So join him on ELR, Electric Lion Radio. Indulge your sense of humor. Remember, DJ Challenger presents comedy. 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
1: So, you've been drinking, sir?
2: I most certainly have. I've been drinking ever since this morning.
3: We'll see your driving license, sir, please.
4: That's funny.
1: You've been drinking, sir?
2: I most certainly have. I've been drinking ever since this morning.
3: We'll see your driving license, sir, please.
4: It's funny you say that. My license expired just after Christmas.
3: Certificate of insurance?
4: Oh, if you haven't got a license, there's not much point in having insurance, is there?
3: Thank you, sir. Would you mind blowing in this, sir, please?
2: Yeah.
4: We're going to have a party, are we? Make sure dizzy.
3: I'm placing you under arrest, sir. I must ask you to accompany me to the police station.
4: Off we go to the jolly old Nick, eh?
3: You take the squad car, Ted. I'll follow in this gentleman's car.
5: Right.
3: Now then, if you don't mind, sir, please, get in the car. I'll drive.
4: You're going to drive?
3: Well, naturally.
4: But what about Smithers, my chauffeur?
3: You mean you're not the driver of this car?
4: My condition, don't be ridiculous. Drive on, Smithers.
3: Here, just a minute, sir. Could you give me a lift back to the station?
4: Get knotted, knotted.
6: I really say, what an absolutely marvellous idea I think it is to be involved in this live television link-up thingy yet again. And can I really say, honestly, I think it's such a marvellous idea to see so many Afro-Caribbean people gathered together doing our ting. As we say in our patois. I'm feeling awfully bushed at the moment, or should I say mash up. Because I was raving last night, you know. Well, you see, a whole heap of my spars come my way. And, well, we mash up the place. Oh, yes, the place is totally rammed. Serious red block. My spars really know how to enjoy themselves when they want to. Anyhow, must be well gone 11 o'clock before they chip. I actually went and danced myself later, because I was trying to meet a sister, you see. It's been quite some time since I've been with a sister. Must be one, two... Well, actually, I've never been with a sister. I shouldn't actually be talking about this, you see, because I'm actually married to Camilla. We have two delightful children, or Pickney, if you prefer. Abigail and Alexander. And my wife, she's actually Caucasian. Now, some people, they do tend to make rather an issue of this, you know, saying, well, why is it that you professionals often seem to have Caucasian partners? Well, I get really cross with that question. You know? I really do, because the assumption is that simply because one's partner is of a different background, that means that one is out of touch with one's own origins. I mean, absolute tosh. I mean, look at me, for instance. I mean, what more roots and culture could you get than myself? In fact, my wife is very much in touch with our culture. You know, she doesn't try to ripen green bananas anymore, you know. In fact, I met her at the opera. I really love operas, I'm sure you do. I hasten to add, not as much as I adore dance hall. The rhythms of which are quite beyond compare. However, when we became engaged, her family were not best pleased with this. It seemed that there was some problem relating to the fact that I'm not Church of England. But in any event, life goes on. We live in Cobham, a rather delightful part of Surrey, you know. And one doesn't really see many people there of my hue. Occasionally, I might see a brethren, you know. If I'm walking along, and if I'm driving along, when I do, I normally just wind my window down and shout out, "Wicked! Gowns and skirts, go on, my brethren!" But one does have to be rather careful, because on one occasion I did this, and I was chased for 3 miles. By a brethren who assumed that I was criticizing his driving. However, Cobham is a lovely place, but it's not entirely free or contretemps, you know. Contretemps, yes, right. Recently, I arrived home rather late from a dinner engagement, you know, and I was aware that there was a group of young men with rather short hair, skinheads, I believe they're called. Milling around on my lawn, and one of them seemed to be in the process of etching something, some word like N-I-G or something on them. Well, I informed him that I was not best pleased, that, that this was my property, that they were trespassing on my property, and that we weren't socially acquainted. I really would appreciate it if they would post-haste vacate. Or I would have no alternative but to call the police. Sad to report, they were the police.
2: Boy, it's when you're foreign, it's then you just realize how much your culture means to you, you know?
5: Say that again.
2: It's when you're in foreign, it's then you just realize how much your culture means to you, you know.
5: What is the matter with you, man? What is the matter with you?
2: You just tell me to say it again.
5: It's just an expression. I was agreeing with you. Say it again.
2: It's when you're in foreign, it's then you just realize how much your culture means to you, you know. You know how puns start?
5: You foolish, or what? Of course I know how puns start.
2: How?
5: You really think you're smart? You tell me first, and I will tell you if you're right. Oh.
2: You don't know one thing about the pun.
5: Don't show off your ignorance. I know everything about pun.
2: Are listening?
5: All right. Early man used to use them hands and drink water like so.
2: That's right.
5: Then decide that them want something else to drink out of, and then come up with clear. And they make various things out of clear.
2: Ooh.
5: Then they move on to animal skin.
2: Animal skin?
5: Yeah, but that never lasts too long, because the skin never make the water taste never taste good at all. It tastes funky.
2: Funky?
5: Yeah. They know them discover tin, and they make all kind of pansy drink out of, pansy carry water, and so on and so forth.
2: Boy, you really bright.
5: I know that.
2: You're also very stupid. That is not the kind of pan I talking about.
5: Well, don't blame me if you are incapable of being specific. Give me the history about the pan I know about. Now, if you have history of another sort of pan, then that are your business.
2: Look, man, I am talking about pan, the musical instrument, the only acoustic musical invention of the 20th century.
5: Oh, that.
2: Yes.
5: Why you never say that, man? I know everything about that. Is that Jamaican come up with the idea first?
7: Do you know how reggae started?
5: Don't make me laugh. Don't make me laugh. Of course I know. I'm born in reggae. I live in reggae. And I'm going to dead in reggae.
7: Reggae started in Trinidad.
5: What that you say, boy?
7: Reggae started in Trinidad. No, wait. You know Byron Lee?
5: Of course I know Byron Lee.
7: But you know that he used to play for the Mighty Sparrow.
5: Oh, Lord, common knowledge, common knowledge.
7: Good. Well, one day, Byron Lee had recorded some tracks for the Mighty Sparrow, and he went back to Kingston to play it. Because, you know, back in them days, we had no studios in Trinidad.
5: And you still don't have any now.
7: Byron Lee was playing back the tracks, partner, and all of a sudden they had a power outage. Because, you know, them things just happen a lot in Jamaica. You know that? You know that? What do you say?
5: You're deaf.
7: I want to hear it.
5: I say, yeah.
7: Well, partner, the power outage caused a problem with the playback machine, and it started playing back the tapes differently, slower. And Byron Lee say, boy, that bass sounding good. And he said, the rhythm sounding great. And the engineer say, Byron, because you know this, you call him Byron. He say, Byron, that is just calypso, slow down. Well, partner, from that day on, that is how reggae was born. Or as we call it in Trinidad, calypso, slow down.
5: Very good story.
7: Thank you, thank you.
5: Very good story. But that's all it is, a story. And let me give you one piece of advice. Do not tell that story, make a Jamaican hear you.
8: Okay, are you ready to dash on? Yeah. Ladies and gentlemen, all the way from Uganda, the finest man in East Africa, Nairobi, Kenya, show your love for one and only Salvador.

0: 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Thank you, man.
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0: Please.
2: What's up, Nairobi? So good to be. I'm dedicating this show to all the independent women in the building. Yeah. If you're independent and you have real hair. You black men, you make it hard for us men to be romantic. You know, a white woman can tell the husband, honey, rub your hands through my hair. And then he rubs and it's all smooth. Black women, I dare you to tell your man that. You try to tell your man, rub your hands through my hair. Hey, all you feel is pothole hump. Those weaves of yours are... Have you ever seen, some of you even put on those weaves so bad, have you ever seen a person, they put on a weave so bad that when they call her and she turns, the weave remains in the same direction. You're like, Maimuna, eh? But it's so good, I love our women, they are hustlers, they are hard workers. Just clap for yourselves, it's so good. Yeah, unlike my women, you know, I come from Uganda. You know that country, which owns Mijingo? It's yours? Okay, the water is ours. I like talking about where I come from. You see, I've done so many shows with so many African comedians. I've been blessed and we have traveled. And every time we go, every comedian who comes on stage and say, hi, my name is Apororo. I'm from Africa. I'm like, eh? So one time we were doing this show and this guy came and said, hi, my name is Apororo. I'm from Africa. I told him, dude, we are in Rwanda. That's why for me, I'm proud of where I come from. Uganda, a village called Ombokolo. Unlike you women, you Kenyan women, you are very good. You are good to compliments. When somebody tells you you're beautiful, you're like, oh. OMGLOLXOXO. In Ombokolo, you tell a girl you are beautiful, she'll ask you, who told you? They're the kind of girls you say, oh my God, I love your hair. She says, which one? Romantic with a woman from Ombokolo, you tell her, you know, you try to be like Shakespeare, you say, baby, tell me something sweet in my ear. She'd be like, you want what? Something sweet. Okay, glucose. They are not romantic. One time I sent her an SMS, I told her, baby, if you're singing, send me the song. If you're in the kitchen, send me the aroma. If you're crying, send me that tear. She replied, I'm in the toilet. Why should I say? Women in Ombokolo, very terrible. They are not good to compliments, I'm telling you. The problem started from my education system. You see, in school, English was a problem. English was a problem. Like question tags. Like when I say I am coming to you, what's the question tag?
1: Hey, it's a wrong number. It's a wrong number. I'm very sorry, I didn't know. But Churchill will translate for you.
2: Like question tags. Like we had one student particularly, it was called Labeja. It was terrible. Question tags. One time he came to class, I said,
3: Peace and love. Yeah, my name is Babla, yes. Yes, I used to live in Babylon, you know, but I used to be a teacher in Babylon. I used to teach every Sunday at Speaker's Corner, you know. I decided to leave because I and I have to relate to I and I culture, I and I history, I and I background, I and I identity, you know. And also I broke up with my girlfriend, you know. Up with her because she was taking too much liberty, man. I have to tell her we finished. You know the last liberty she take? She go on and get engaged to another man. Well, I'm sorry, darling. You and me finished now. You had your chance. But the other reason I leave from Babylon is too damn cold up there, man. Too damn cold. You know, even in the summer, all you get is a little piece of sun like that pouring into the town. As soon as the English people see this, they throw off all their clothes. They're going lying in the sun, going on about, oh, isn't it hot? Do you like the whole weather? Isn't it hot? It's very hot, isn't it? Just like in your country. I can't stand that kind of foolishness, man. So I get all from Babylon, you know? But you see some very strange things in Babylon, you know? Sometimes you're walking upon the street in the winter and you notice dogs got on clothes. Dogs with jacket and sweater and all sorts of things. It's all I could do not to look upon the dog and go, morning. But the real reason that I leave from Babylon, you know, is because of the crime wave, you know? Every time that somebody do something bad, like chop up an old lady and eat chibi chips, at the end they always stay, and a young black man was seen in the area with a gold tooth and a scar on his face and dreadlocks. He didn't have nothing to do with it, but we got to prosecute him anyway. So anyway, I couldn't stand on it. I leave from Babylon and gone to Europe to visit my spa. Now, if you think things are bad in Babylon, boy, you have a check for Europe, you know? Compared to Europe, Babylon is just a cocktail snack, may I tell you? My friend, he did live in Germany. I went to visit him over there. Boy, the Germans, I tell you, man, them is bad, bad, bad. The Germans, you know how they treat the brethren, the great magnificent Jesse Owens them years ago? Yeah. Well, man, they was only being nice to him that time, you know? They even developed a special wave they used to do for him. You know, they used to go, all right, Jesse, we like you running, yes. We like you running, Jesse, yes. Jesse, now run the hell out of the damn country. Get out of it, man. Something always puzzling me, you know. Something always puzzling I and I, you know. You know when the Germans was doing their wickedness to the Jews, it took the Europeans 5 years for them to stop it, right? When they was doing the wickedness to us in slavery days, it took them 400 years. Extra 395 years for? What sort of time it was working on? British Rail time? Don't worry, we'll get there in the end. Come on. European unity. So I decided anyway to leave, you know. My next destination is going to be Africa. Yes, sir. Yes, sir. I'm going back to Africa, to the cradle of civilization, to the beginning of mankind. I'm going to commune with the forces that gave I and I my identity. The only thing stopping I and I from going there straight away is you can't get the damn cricket on the television. As soon as they start to get the cricket down there, me gone. Well, I don't want to keep you Babylon people any longer, you know. What I can do now, I don't want to make you jealous, but we can lie upon the beach. I can have my cocktail and read the great poetry of the one and only Mr. Derek Walcott. Murder!

Just right. Good night, everybody. That wasn't everybody. Good night, everybody. Just right. That's what we're talking about. That farmer happy song bad, eh? He said, if you want me to go, you can't be looking the way you do. You can't be cooking the way you do. Oh, God! Cause she pack all my clothes in a garbage bag. Yeah, nah. You pack my clothes in a garbage bag. I gone. I don't care how you're looking. I don't care how you're cooking. And it happened to me already, you know. What we talk here to stay here, right? I was with this woman in Kunupia. And I thereby she denied. And she asked me a question. So what did you really want, Errol? And I tell her, you know, it was somebody else, you know. And in less than 5 minutes, she pack all my clothes in a garbage bag. Listen to me. I feel she was practicing. You cannot fold that size garbage bag in 5 minutes. She had to been, it was premeditated. She was waiting for an opportunity to pack my clothes in a garbage bag. But you want me to go, I go on. I don't fight, I don't play that. I cool, you don't want me here, I go on. I don't want to be where I'm not wanted. You understand? I walk in once, not long years ago, and met the woman.

hardworking, loyal, faithful, misunderstood creatures that God has placed on this planet. Gentlemen, do I get a yay? Say ahoo. That's what we're talking about. You feel that power there? That is manpower. Listen, and women, they do not understand us. They feel our man does lie. You know, where that come from? We are decent, honorable, loyal, faithful, honest, especially married men. Married men say yeah. Because married man do lie. Hear them, woman, and them. Hear them. And hear what others say. Yeah, oh good. Oh good. Fellas, hear what the woman say. How man does horn more than woman. Who does horn more, man or woman? Man. Man. So who we does horn all day with? Is it the problem? Let me tell you. There is no man from time immemorial. There is no man. There has never been a man who premeditatedly set out to hurt or to horn his woman or his wife. It has never happened. Sir, have you ever done such a thing? Never. You, sir? Never. You, brother? You don't even have to answer. I could see a halo, boy. I could see a halo, brother. You're a married man. Yes, yes. He have to be a married man. You know? We are just so decent. You know what I mean? Just so honorable. You know? And I'm not saying it has never happened that a woman may have gotten a horn. If, because you know, women accuse you of things that never happened. I tell you, if a woman got on, it was an accident. Accidents happen. And when you jump in the car in the morning and you put on your seatbelt, are you planning to get into an accident? No. You put it on in case. Very important. In case of an accident, you put it on. So I leave in home to go to St. Lucia to work. My wife telling me, be on your best behavior, you hear me? Gentlemen, do we need to be told to be on our best behavior? No. Married men are always on their best behavior. Oh, good. Had to be some woman who getting on, so. Listen to me. I get into St. Lucia. And I hear any voice in my head. Be on your best behavior. Yeah. So I tell myself, self, let me go and get a seatbelt in case of an accident. So I go on in the drugstore to get myself a packet of condoms. Now I'm not planning. You see how woman going ahead? We're not planning to do nothing, but you get it in case. It's like the seatbelt. We have to be prepared because we don't know who around which corner an accident is lurking. You never know. I come in here and I see about 7 or 8 accidents lurking out here ready for the night. I'm telling you. So, but you know, in the Caribbean, I don't know about out here, condoms is not something we go and say, hey, get my pack of condoms there. No, we, you know, order discreetly, you know. So I went up to the cashier because I couldn't see it anywhere in the drugstore. They had it in the back. So I went to ask the girl to give me a packet of condoms. And a lady and her teenage daughter woke up. So, you know, I move away. I can't ask for condoms in front of them, you know. Feel a little awkward, you know. So I watch headache medicine. I watch Tylenol. I watch tampons. I watch all kind of things, you know. Until they left. And then I went to the girl and I asked, excuse me, can I have a packet of condoms, please? She said, eh? I said, condoms. Can I have one packet, please? She says, condoms you want?

0: could I please just have a packet, please?
1: She said, what size?
0: Excuse me?
1: She said, the condoms you want, what size?
0: I said, madam, please, please. It's condom, so one size fits.
1: She said, no, no. She said, no, no.
0: It have small, medium. What size you is? Okay. Listen to me. I have never been in a situation where I was able to compare. So I do not know if I am small, medium, or large. Could you please just give me a packet of condoms?
1: She said, I can't do that.
0: I said, so what am I supposed to do?
1: She said, let me see what you have.
0: It was only her and me in the drugstore. I take out the love muscle. She take it in she hand so. I could have swear she was from Trinidad. Hear what she said.

0: She said, this is what you're making all that noise about. All of the Trinidadian is the same thing. She said, Janice, bring a packet of small condoms for me, please. I'm not surprised that you are from Trinidad, you know. Like I said, you all come here, you make a set of noise like if you... Janice, don't bother with the small. Bring a packet of medium condoms. So which part you staying in St. Lucia? I know that hotel, it's very nice. Yeah. Janice, don't bother the medium. Bring large. Errol Fabian, your name is, you say? I hear you're not easy, you know. Oh, God! Janice, don't bother with the large. Bring them up.
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1: Ladies,
2: well, praise the Lord. Praise the Lord. Reach over and tell somebody, I am in the circle of God's protection. Now, if you want to know where I get that from, come on, let's turn to the book of 2 Kings. I believe God's going to help me get through with this right quick today. Amen. Bless your sister Barry Hill. Glad to see you today. Amen. 2 Kings chapter 6. Let's look at verse 17. And when you get that, just say amen.
3: Amen.
2: You do have your Bibles, right?
3: Amen.
2: All right. 2 Kings chapter 6, verse 17. Come on and read it aloud with me, everybody. And Elisha prayed and said, Lord, I pray thee, open his eyes that he may see. And the Lord opened the eyes of the young man, and he saw. And behold, the mountain was full of horses and chariots and fire round about Elisha. All right, the mountains were full of horses and chariots of fire round about Elijah. Elisha, that is. Do you see the picture here? When you really read it, and I mistakenly a few weeks ago said something about the army of Syria surrounded the city and that God's army surrounded the army of Syria. But God's army was not around Syria. God's army was in the inner circle, or formed an inner circle around Elisha. The whole city was surrounded by the army of Syria. But a closer circle was drawn inside of that circle. In other words, there was a little wheel in the middle of a big wheel. The big wheel on the outside were the enemy soldiers, the soldiers of Syria. But right in close was an inner circle. And that circle was a burning and blazing circle of horses and chariots of fire. And who was in the center of the circle? Elisha. In other words, he was saying to the Syrian army, if you're going to get to the man of God, you got to first go by God's army. And praise God, Elisha wasn't in the circle by himself. His servant was in there with him. Oh, y'all don't see the picture. But that's what I want you to do today. I want you to see that picture and recognize that as a child of God, though the host of Satan is out to destroy you, between you and the host of Satan is a little smaller circle. And that's God's protection. As the psalmist says, the mountains are round about Jerusalem. So the Lord is round about them that fear him. And devil, you can't get me until first of all you break through the protective shield. There's a burning shield around me. Get me if you can, but you got to get by God first. And he can't do it. as a child of God, you are insulated. Let me go through this quickly, because I do want you to see not only the spiritual application here, but I want you to see the picture that existed. Right. To really understand what's going on, we've got to back up to verse 8. And as you look at verse 8, it says, "Then the king of Syria warred against Israel." Mm-hmm. Huh? Yeah. It was a situation of war. It was a climate of war. Yeah. When I read that the other day, I recognized that this situation is not ancient history. It is as new and current as today's newspaper. Leading article, as I was watching CNN news last night late, first thing I saw this morning around 6 o'clock when I turned the news on again, it had to do with President Assad of Syria sending in approximately 4,000 troops into Lebanon. And the thing about it, every day we are hearing so much about what's happening in the Middle East. Now, in order to make sure that the world news media remain focused upon what's happening, practically every other day or so, somebody is being kidnapped in the Muslim west section of Beirut, Lebanon. Now, President Assad of Syria has sent in troops to try to quell the infighting among the different Muslim groups. And just to name a few of them, you hear them talk about the Druze Muslims that are under a fellow called Walid Jumblatt. There is the Amal, the Holy War, they call themselves, under Nabi Berri. There's the PLO under Yasser Arafat. And of course, there are the Shiite Muslims who are amenable to the Ayatollah Khomeini in Iran. But all of these various Muslim groups are using Lebanon as their staging area. Number one, because of the fact that the central government there is weak. President Jamal, he's there, but he doesn't have much power and much strength, much authority. The strongest force in that Lebanon area is King Assad in Syria. Now, he's not in Lebanon, but he's in Syria, but he's the one that handles or wields most of the authority in the Lebanon area. Now, all of these various groups, there's some infighting among them. They are differing on who should be the leader of what's happening in the area. But there's one thing that they all agree on. And you know what that is? The destruction of Israel. So this thing that we're reading here today about then the king of Syria warred against Israel back in 2 Kings is as new as today. Syria is yet out to destroy Israel. Well, we get caught in the middle, you know, as black people in America. We are constantly now being reminded of the fact that there are more brown and black people in the world than there are whites. And of course, we've got to ally ourselves with this group and that group and the other group because of their color. And this is a thing that we've got to be mighty careful about. Now, let the world scorn Israel all they want to. But you got to remember that Christianity grew out of Judaism. And there is a connection between Christianity and Judaism that cannot be broken. Now, I've got a whole lot of racial pride, but you can't get me to leave my Jesus to stand with black, brown, and nobody else. Whenever the people of the world start allying because of color and color alone, as much as I love my heritage, I love my Savior even more. Oh God, I better let that alone. But it was a situation of war. It was a situation of war. Now, as we read this particular verse 8 again, then the king of Syria warred against Israel and took counsel with his servants, saying, in such and such a place, well, the King James Version says, shall be my camp. But now the older versions would change the word shall be my camp into let us make ambush. Hello. Then verse 9 says, and the man of God sent unto the king of Israel, saying, beware that thou pass not such in place, for thither the Syrians are come down. Well, when you read the same old ancient manuscripts, instead of have come down, it says have concealed themselves. So let's read verse 8 and 9 with a little more understanding. Then the king of Syria warred against Israel and took counsel with his servants, saying, in such and such a place, let us make an ambush. And the man of God sent unto the king of Israel, saying, beware that thou pass not such a place, for thither the Syrians have concealed themselves. Does that make sense? All right, so what happens is that time after time, the king of Syria, he set a trap, a plan to ambush the king of Israel. But again and again, the king of Israel avoids falling into the ambushes carefully prepared for him by the Syrian king. The king of Israel so systematically avoids the traps set by the king of Syria that the Syrian king suspects a traitor or a spy in his own court. Then he looks and he begins to inquire, who is it that is taking information at regular intervals to the king of Israel? When the king of Syria inquires of his couriers as to which one is the traitor, he is told by them that none of them are traitors, but there is in Samaria a prophet named Elisha, who by his miraculous powers can even listen in on the secret conversations you have in your bedchamber. In other words, king, you think that you got a traitor when you call in your cabinet, but this man is so tuned in that God tells him what you said when you get in the bedroom and ain't nobody in there but you and the one with you. You talking about a God that know how to give secrets? I've seen it happen so many times during the course of my ministry that people will leave church mad. I mean downright mad. I mean disgusted. Wanting to know who pulled that preacher on me. You know, but nobody. When you get into the word of God, oh, thank you, Jesus. What is it that Paul says? That the word of God is quick and powerful and sharper than any two-edged sword. Huh? Piercing to the dividing asunder of joint and marrow, and is a discerner of the thought and the intent of the heart. You don't have to hear what's going on among folk. All you got to do is get in God's word. And when the word of God begins to go forth, it gets in your house. It starts meddling with your affairs. It gets on your job and gets into your family relationships. Oh, thank you, Jesus. No, king, there's nobody. Nobody's telling the king of Israel anything. Nobody but that prophet. So when the king of Syria hears that it is the prophet, he gives orders to find out where the prophet can be located. And the answer comes back that he is in the town of Dothan. Now, I don't want to spend a lot of time on this, but Dothan is only mentioned twice in the Bible. But both times it is in conjunction with a conspiracy. Here the king of Syria, he sent to spy out the prophet and sent an army to destroy the prophet Elisha. But earlier in history,
1: Dothan is mentioned in Genesis 37 and 17. Well, here, Joseph, acting under the orders of his father, Jacob, whose name now is changed to Israel. Joseph is in search of his brethren while wandering aimlessly in a field at Shechem. A man found him and told him that his brothers were at Dothan. As his brothers saw Joseph coming, they conspired against him to slay him. The conspiracy against Joseph took place in Dothan. Well, if you were reading in Genesis 37 and 19, it would say, and they said one to another, behold, this dreamer cometh. Come now, therefore, and let us slay him and cast him into some pit. And we will say that some evil beast has devoured him, and we shall see what will become of his dreams. So it was there that the idea was born. Kill the dreamer and spoil the dream. Oh, we've heard it a whole lot nowadays in relationship to Dr. King, that the idea was kill the dreamer and you'll kill the dream. All of this conspiracy started back at Dothan. The word Dothan has to do with duplicity. In Hebrew, it means two wells, double cisterns, double feasts, but it also means double dealing, hypocrisy, and deception. Well, I want you to know your dreams will never come true, and you will never defeat your enemies until you first pass by Dothan. At Dothan, they will conspire to destroy you, and they'll conspire to destroy your dreams. And if you have never passed through Dothan, if you got any ambitions and any desires, you got to go by Dothan too. You're going to find folk that are going to be smiling at you, telling you that I want to see your dreams come true. And at the same time, they are working to turn your dream into a nightmare. Maybe you're in that situation now where you are wondering why the secrets of your life are getting out. And you're not telling anybody but your best friend. But you're finding out that with friends like that, you certainly don't need any enemies. Well, maybe you're going through that place where people are trying to deceive you, approaching you with two faces. Touch somebody and say, you're only visiting at Dothan. Well, when the armies of Syria arrived in Dothan, and I'm two-thirds finished, it was night. And that night, they completely surrounded the city. Now, I could really preach another whole sermon on this one point. Men of evil intents and purposes always move at night. It was at night that Judas led an angry mob into Jesus' praying ground and betrayed him with a blistering kiss. It was at night when they led our Savior, first of all, to the courtroom of Caiaphas. And from Caiaphas, they carried him to Pilate. From Pilate to Herod, and from Herod back to Pilate. You know when it happened? It all happened at night. Jesus himself said, when I was daily with you in the temple, ye stretched forth no hands against me, but this is your hour and the power of darkness. There's just no way to get around evil men and how their deeds flourish at night. That is why Paul reminds us in 1 Thessalonians 5 through 7. Ye are all the children of light and the children of the day. We are not of the night nor of darkness. Therefore, let us not sleep as do others, but let us watch and be sober. For they that sleep, sleep in the night, and they that be drunken, be drunken in the night. I think Jesus summarized this truth quite adequately in John 3:19. And this is the condemnation, that light is come into the world, and that men love darkness rather than light, because their deeds were evil. The Syrians came to Dothan at night, and they surrounded the city at night. But early in the morning, the servant of the man of God arose. And as he arose and he went out, oh hallelujah, he saw the host of Syria with both horses and chariots, and fear gripped him. Sometimes fear grips us when we see the odds that are against us. If you ask anybody who's ever accomplished anything, they'll tell you that first they had to grip themselves by the shoulders and shake loose from fear, because fear is your first battle. Oh no, it's not so much what the enemy will do, but it's your fear. Oh hallelujah. Somebody said we have nothing to fear but fear itself. When I look back 12 years ago, if I had been the kind of person given to fear, we wouldn't be in this spacious sanctuary today. I've told you many times about how a gentleman came and pointed his finger in my face and said, "Gilbert Patterson, you're going to be dead in a week." And that same person 5 years later ended up being the one that poured the concrete floor of the sanctuary where we are now. Hallelujah. You know about how the bullets were blazing. And even that first year of 75, I'd never been in the hospital in my life. But I woke up one morning with such severe pains that my wife, who I never let drive me, drove me to the hospital emergency entrance. Fear said you'll never make it. A lot of folk who claim to be Holy Ghost filled, spiritually deep, in touch with God, bringing forth prophetic utterances, they said it'll never work. Hallelujah. First thing you've got to do is conquer fear. Paul told Timothy, "Timothy, you're a young man, and because you are young, they'll try everything in order to despise your youth. But I want you to remember, God has not given us the spirit of fear, but he's given us power, love, and a sound mind." Hallelujah. Some of you are facing an operation. Some of you are facing a litigation in court. Some of you are just facing a conflict on your job. But don't be self-destructive by allowing your own fear to destroy you. Quit looking at the odds that are against you. When you look at the odds that are against you, you'll fear. Ask Peter walking on the waves. I feel my help today. Peter walking on the waters. Lord have mercy. He looked and saw Jesus and said, "Master, if it's you, bid me come unto thee on the water." Nobody but Jesus had ever walked on water. But when the Lord said to Peter, "Come," it was as though he spread his word out upon the sea. And when Peter stepped out of the boat, he wasn't really standing on the water. He was standing on the word of God. He stepped out of the boat walking to Jesus. And the only thing that stopped him was when he heard the whistling of the wind. And he looked up, and evidently he got a glimpse of the wind. For the Bible said when he saw the wind. Now the wind represents opposition. When he saw the wind boisterous, he started sinking. As long as he kept his eyes on Jesus, he couldn't see the opposition. And when Lot was told to flee from Sodom, the Lord told him through the angel, "Keep your eyes on the mountain. Don't look back." And he wouldn't look back, but his wife looked back. And even now it is said that Lot's wife is yet standing there as a reminder that the Lord said, "Look forward and don't look back." And some of you are able to make it if you keep your eyes on Jesus. But when you start looking at the contrary winds, when you start looking at the opposition, fear will grip your soul. Hallelujah. When the servant looked out and when he saw the opposition, fear gripped his soul. But the old prophet, with eyes of faith and experience, I don't care what you say, it's beautiful to have eyes of faith, but it's also beautiful to have eyes of faith and experience. Faith tells you that God will, but experience tells you that God has. Faith tells you that he'll open up the Jordan River, but experience say, "I know he'll do it because he already opened up the Red Sea." Elisha Elisha with eyes of faith and experience. He saw what the servant couldn't see. The servant was only able to see the army of Syria that had surrounded the city of Dothan. But the prophet, looking with eyes of faith and experience, he saw what the servant was not able to see. So I see the prophet when he whispers a little brief prayer, and his prayer is not, "Lord, send help." He didn't have to send it because it was already there. His prayer was simply this: "Lord, open this young man's eyes." And when he prayed the prayer, then his eyes came open and he saw what the prophet had been looking at all the time. The young man saw nothing but the army of Syria that had surrounded the city of Dothan. But you see what the prophet saw. He saw an inner circle. He saw that between him and the Syrian army was another army. And he looked all around the house, and everything he saw around the house was the army of the Lord that had formed an inner circle within the outer circle of trouble. Hallelujah to God. And when the servant of the prophet saw that inner circle, he said, "You know what, prophet? They're more with us than there are against us." If you don't watch yourself, the devil will tell you that everything is against you. He'll have you crying the blues, talking about if

the Lord, he brings a shield that separates the dart from you, and the devil can't touch you until he get by God, and there's no way for him to get by God. For I heard the Lord said that I'm your everything. Whatever you need, I will supply. I hear Paul when he reminds the church that you are in the circle of God's divine protection. For he said, when you are saved and put on the whole armor of God, first of all, the enemy can't touch you. He can't touch you at the head because you got on the helmet of salvation. Even in the chest, he can't get to your heart because you got on the breastplate of righteousness. He can't touch you down in your abdomen because you're girded up with truth. And even when you walk through a minefield, he can't even stick you. Like Achilles, he can't stick you in the heel because your feet are shod with the preparation of the gospel of peace. And whenever he shoot a dart at you, you got the shield of faith, and you're stopping the dart no matter what direction it comes from. And then when you get ready to fight the devil, you don't need a bomb. You don't need a guided missile. All you need is the sword of the Spirit, which is the word of God, and you can cut him down no matter what direction he comes from. Oh! The enemy, he doesn't like you and me any more than he loved Elijah. But one thing about it, the same thing that Elijah had, we got the same thing. We got a protective shield. Woo! I just got a little revelation here. Somebody said, why are you folk in that Pentecostal church always talking about the baptism of the Holy Ghost? Well, you see, when you're full of the Holy Ghost, that means just like a glass of water, you're drinking it, you're filling up, you're getting it on the inside. But when you are baptized, don't no water go in you. The water is all around you. I heard John say, when he come, he's going to baptize you with the Holy Ghost and with fire. Elijah had fiery chariots, but the Lord said, I'm going to give you the fiery Holy Ghost. In other words, you'll be baptized in it. When you're filled with it, that means it's in you. But when you're baptized with it, that means you are in it. You don't hear what I'm saying? When you walk, you move in the Spirit. When you talk, you talk in the Spirit. And as you move, you are baptized. It means you're wrapped up, tied up, tangled up in the Spirit. And the enemy can't hurt you because he got to get through God first. He got to get by the Holy Ghost first. Up! If you don't have the Holy Ghost, you need to wrap up in it. You need to get baptized with it. You need to get saturated with it. I'm gonna let that go.

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So until next time, as we say in Jamaica, wah good.

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